0: post 76, you could actually say it actually standardized it. Now, while statutory reform in 1976 was intended to restore constitutional balance, still today, as I cited, over 130 to 148 standby statutory authorities remain on the books, but it allows the president, who invokes an emergency, allows them to bypass the standard legislative processes once an emergency is declared. All right, I think you can see the issue involved here. David, Congress around that 1976 time came to a point where sufficient members realized that there was a constitutional problem that happened under their watch, and where their own constitutional powers had either been yielded up by themselves, perhaps in conjunction with the executive branch, led by presidents on both parties who wanted more power and perhaps more, as some of them have said, expedited power with less accountability. So here's what I'm going to ask you right here. What did they conclude that led up to the National Emergencies Act, and what were some of the things that they actually admitted in that U.S. Senate report, 93-549?
1: Yes, it was a very frightening situation. Just before I get to that, I want to complete my thought about Iran. I do not believe U.S. troops should be on the ground. I believe it only should be Israeli troops, Gulf State troops, the Arabs, and European troops, and only about 10 or 15,000 will be needed, supported by American air power. Once that happens, and make the Shah's son, the head of the new Iranian government, with the promise that he will lead the country into democracy, once that happens, and you arm the people, the population, more and more territories will simply change their allegiance from Tehran to the new Iranian government. It will begin to collapse in no time. Now, this Senate report, 93-549, the title of it is Emergency Powers Statutes, Provisions of Federal Law, now in effect, delegating to the executive extraordinary authority in times of national emergency. The report goes on to say, the report of the Special Committee on the Termination of the National Emergency, United States Senate. Now, here's some of the sentences in this. This is unbelievable. Quote, since March 9, 1933, the United States has been in a state of declared national emergency. End of quote. Look at that. Since March 9, 1933, the United States has been in a declared national emergency. Here's another quote from the Senate report. Quote, a majority of the people of the United States have lived all of their lives under emergency rule. For 40 years, freedoms and governmental procedures guaranteed by the Constitution have, in varying degrees, been abridged by the laws brought into force by states of national emergency, end of quote. So here we are, for those of us who lived from 1933 to 1976, the majority of the people of this country lived in a state of national emergency for over 40 years. This is insane. Absolute insane.
0: David, it is. It's also unconstitutional. It's not. It just doesn't make sense. It is frankly, there's no provision there. What does the Constitution say? Let's go here in this point, David. What does the Constitution say? Is there any evidence that you would cite from history where our framers, the writers of the Constitution itself imagines that, well, that any of its provisions could be suspended, circumvented, that the executive branch could undo legislative authority, or the legislature

0: undue executive authority as prescribed in the Constitution. Speak to that a little bit.
1: Yes, ladies and gentlemen, please get out your Constitution and turn to Article 1, Section 9. We're going to discuss what the U.S. Constitution actually says about emergency powers. Here I want to read again to show you some of the laws that are involved by the Senate report. Quote, these proclamations give force to 470 provisions of federal law. These hundreds of statutes delegate to the president extraordinary powers ordinarily exercised by the Congress, which affect the lives of American citizens in a host of all-encompassing manners. This vast range of powers taken together confer enough authority to rule the country without reference to normal constitutional processes. End of quote. What they're saying is there's enough power given to the president in these 470 laws that listed from 33 to 76 to where the president doesn't need a Congress. Let me read the next quote to show you some of the things this kind of stuff was going on in this country. Quote, under the powers delegated by these statutes, the president may seize property, organize and control the means of production, seize commodities, assign military forces abroad, institute martial law, seize and control all transportation and communication.
0: And with that, David, hold it because we're out of time. Ladies and gentlemen, stay with us. We'll be back. We'll continue that because what David is citing there, as cited in 1976, still happens today.
2: Memorizing and meditating on the words of Scripture will not only renew our mind, it will keep us from sinning. It will bring comfort to our hearts, and it will assure us that Jesus is the King of Kings and the Lord of Lords. Even the most prideful politician and leader will bow before him as king. Of this, we can be certain. Memorize with us this week Philippians 2, verses 9 through 11. Wherefore God also hath highly exalted him and given him a name which is above every name, that at the name of Jesus every knee should bow, of things in heaven, and things in earth, and things under the earth, and that every tongue should confess that Jesus Christ is Lord, to the glory of God the Father. Philippians 2, verses 9 through 11. Verses to memorize from Stand in the Gap Today.
0: The brutal Hamas attack against innocent Israelis in the Gaza shocked the world, but to those who understand the deadly cult of Islam, it was no surprise. Pretending to be something it's not, Islam masquerades as peace but means submission. The hatred of Jews and Christians is taught in the Quran, and the death of these are commanded. Still, most Americans are oblivious to this danger within and without. 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
3: Dinosaur Soft Tissue. 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According to evolutionary ideas, dinosaurs went extinct around 65 million years ago. But we find evidence that dinosaurs lived much more recently than that. Over 20 years ago, scientists discovered soft tissue in a dinosaur bone. red blood cells, collagen fibers, and blood vessels in a supposedly 65 million year old T-Rex femur. We know soft tissue chemistry

0: becomes chairman of the party. Honorable Kamau is a former cabinet minister. Honorable Muhammad Ali, member of parliament for Nyali, becomes our deputy party leader designate. Long before he sat in parliament, Muhammad Ali sat behind a camera as chief investigations editor of Jicho Pevu.
1: At the same time, the Wiper Party boss has cautioned the IEBC, that is the Independent Electoral and Boundaries Commission, regarding the increasing cases of electoral malpractice. Kalonzo has called on chairperson of IEBC, Erastus Ethcon, to crack down on government operatives he has accused of bribing voters.
0: We have also watched, by election after by election, the return of a practice that should shame any government claiming to serve its people. Kenyans lined up like school children, women in one queue, men in another, the youth in a third, to receive handouts from this regime's agents. And by the way, it was Mr. William Ruto who started this practice of very demeaningly asking people to line up.
1: In other news, two police officers have been linked to the brutal murder of clinical psychologist Victoria Mutiso, who was shot dead in Upper Hill, Nairobi. The Directorate of Criminal Investigations, led by Amin Mohammed, has said forensic investigations have revealed that a police corporal Elijah Kibelion and Inspector Kipkemboi Sang were involved in the murder.
2: Our investigators visited Nderi Police Post, and upon inspection of the armory steelbox, a mini Jericho pistol, and again you'll be able to see that pistol, together with a magazine loaded with 12 rounds of 9mm ammunition, was recovered among other station firearms. And the scrutiny of the arms movement register established that the firearm had been earlier issued to Inspector Kenneth Kipkemboi.
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1: In the world of business, Africa's richest man, Aliko Dangote, has mentioned Kenya as one of the top 10 African countries for investment, citing opportunities available across the continent. Other East African nations he identified as promising destinations include Tanzania and Rwanda. Last month, Dangote selected Kenya's Lamu County as the preferred location for a proposed 2.2 trillion oil refinery, a project that could significantly reshape East Africa's petroleum industry. Finally, six sugar distributors and other businesses have sued the state over 173.58 million shillings they say are owed by South Nyanza, Chemilil and Muhoroni sugar companies after the mills were leased to private operators. The petition filed at the High Court in Nairobi challenges the treatment of the creditors' claims during the 30-year leasing of the three state-owned sugar companies. The businesses want the court to declare that they have enforceable property interest in the leased assets and proceeds and order compensation for outstanding debts. That is it for now. 4 minutes past 3 p.m. My name is Alvis Omondi. More news at 4. Stay blessed.
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